shape. Beethoven's Violin Concerto in D Major, Opus 61, as performed by Salvatore Accardo with Carlo Maria Giulini and the Orchestra of La Scala on 95.5 KHFM. Enjoy.

Orchestra of La Scala, under the baton of Carlo Maria Giulini, with Salvatore Accardo, performing Violin Concerto in D Major, Opus 61 from Ludwig von Beethoven, on 95.5 KHFM, Classical Public Radio. It's Amy O'Brien. This is the Symphony Hour at 6. Thank you for being tuned in. We'll continue with a piece from Antonin Dvorak, who had a gift for writing music that feels simple and expressive, and this piece is an example of the quieter side. So, of course, the word notturno or nocturne gives you a clue that it's meant to feel like nightfall, calm, reflective, and gently unfolding. This piece actually began life as part of an early string quartet that Dvorak later withdrew. And then he went back years later, reshaped one of its movements, and turned it into this standalone work. No rush, no drama, just stillness, quiet beauty. It is Dvorak at his most intimate. This is Notturno for strings with the Orpheus Chamber Orchestra performing on 95.5 KHFM.

The Orpheus Chamber Orchestra performing Notturno for strings from Antonin Dvorak on 95.5 KHFM Santa Fe, Albuquerque. It's Amy O'Brien with you for a few minutes longer. Coming up at 7 o'clock, it is our first night enjoying the Santa Fe Chamber Music Festival. That will be on each Tuesday at 7 starting today and running through August. So that'll be hosted by Carrie Frumkin. Never fear, David Sinkus will be back in at 8 o'clock with his evening masterworks. So stick around. We've got a great evening in store for you and great music in store as well. And I'll be back tomorrow for Alexis starting at 3 o'clock. We continue next with a piece that takes its inspiration from a much earlier way of life, when a simple rush soaked in fat or oil could be used as a source of light. So this is reflecting the idea that rather than grand gestures, you can just have subtle shifts of color and texture. It's a very engaging piece and understated. So listen closely. This is The Rushlight, as performed by Konstantin Orbelian and the Moscow Chamber Orchestra on 95.5 KHFM Classical Public Radio. I'll catch you tomorrow.

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1: For me, it's a war piece. You know, the sounds of what was occurring around him are there in the music. There's also implacable force because the rhythm is inexorable. You're not going to stop it. You're not going to get in its way. And so Lila, when we started working on it, she said, I'm going to stand. You know, it's not a sitting piece. And there's a level of energy and commitment she brought that I hadn't heard before. Maybe I played this piece like 40 times in my life, roughly. And

0: I won't think of it quite the same way after this performance.
1: That is the superb pianist Giovanni Sattel. He's describing the piano trio in E minor that Dmitri Shostakovich created in 1944 while living in Stalinist Russia. A tour de force he'll deliver alongside two extraordinary collaborators, violinist Lila Josefowicz and cellist Paul Watkins. That's on this broadcast from the Santa Fe Chamber Music Festival. I'm Kerry Fremkin. Before the Shostakovich, this hour also holds two charming selections from the dawn of the 20th century. Violinist Martin Beaver, violist Milena Paro-Vanderstadt, and cellist Eric Kim play Ernst Dohnányi's lyrical Serenade. And it's pianist Kirill Gerstein who will start things off as he interprets the considerable melodic gifts of Sergei Rachmaninoff. He has brought us the composer's opulent and virtuosic arrangement of one of his own songs, Lilacs.

0: Rachmaninoff composed his 12 songs, opus 21, in the spring of 1902. He later made a solo piano arrangement of the song Lilacs, and it quickly became one of his most enduringly popular short works. And you can hear why in that Santa Fe Chamber Music Festival performance by Kirill Gerstein. Up next, a string trio from 1902, Dohnányi's Serenade in C Major.
1: String trio is just enough people to really fill out a luscious harmony.
2: I love it, boy. It's challenging, but it's always a hoot to play.
0: Those are the voices of violist Milena Paro Vanderstadt and violinist Martin Beaver. String trios can be tricky because of the sparse balances between instruments. But here, Dohnányi satisfies the harmonic challenges by expanding the contributions of each ensemble member.
1: As opposed to a quartet, where you can have more individual notes per part to create this fullness, with a trio, each person is carrying a little bit more weight individually.
2: Much like the Beethoven string trios, the Dohnányi feels like a quartet with a member missing, so you kind of have to fill in the holes. And as such, your role as the melody and then

0: in a string trio, you're essentially functioning a second violin and viola a lot of the time. But that also, for me, makes it super fun.
1: From the Santa Fe Chamber Music Festival, here is the Dohnányi Serenade Opus 10. And it's to be played for us by Martin Beaver, violin, Milena Paro-Vanderstadt, viola, and Eric Kim, cello.

0: The Serenade for Strings by Ernst von Dohnányi, as performed by violinist Martin Beaver, violist Milena Paro van der Stadt, and cellist Eric Kim. And as our players take their bows, I'll tell you that this Santa Fe Chamber Music Festival broadcast is made possible by generous underwriting from the City of Santa Fe Arts and Culture Department and by the festival supporters. 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
2: Tickets are available for the 53rd season of the Santa Fe Chamber Music Festival, running this summer from July 19th through August 24th. More than 40 concerts feature almost 100 artists, including pianist Jeremy Dank, bassist Edgar Meyer, New York Philharmonic principal cellist Carter Bray, baritones Lucas Meacham and Will Liverman, and the Verona Quartet. Alan Gilbert performs a trio arrangement of Max Goldberg variations, Santa Fe Opera music director Harry Bickett conducts Bach orchestral suites, and baritone Benjamin Apple sings three song cycles by Schubert. Plus, premieres of festival-commissioned works, timeless masterpieces by Mozart, Mendelssohn, and more, and the return of the festival's new lecture series, BAM, Insights on the Brain and Music. Tickets and information by phone at 505-982-1890 or online at santafechambermusic.org. 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
0: The Shostakovich Piano Trio No. 2 is one of the emotional giants of the chamber repertoire, and it delivers a sense of foreboding that is extraordinary. It's often said that we shouldn't link a composer's circumstances to the music they write. In the case of Shostakovich, however, that connection is unavoidable.
3: His entire output has always struck me as being reactive to a political situation which could not be ignored.
0: Mark Nykrug is the artistic director of the Santa Fe Chamber Music Festival. He says this trio conveys the tense oppression under which Shostakovich had to live in Stalinist Russia. Additional inspiration came from two events in early 1944. The first was the death of Shostakovich's closest friend, the scholar and critic Ivan Zolotinsky. The second was the discovery, as the Nazi armies retreated, of atrocities they'd committed against Russian Jews.
3: It's very clear to us from the outset and throughout the piece that these monumental situations of humanity are at play, and that makes this piece one of the most powerful

0: experiences that we have in listening to a piece of music, and leaves us with a real understanding of the power of music.
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0: Dmitri Shostakovich completed his piano trio in E minor, Opus 67, in the spring of 1944, and he played the piano part at its premiere in Leningrad later that year. For this Santa Fe Chamber Music Festival performance, the pianist was Jovan Sattel, the violinist Leila Josefowicz, and the cellist was Paul Watkins. Before the Shostakovich, violinist Martin Beaver, violist Milena Paro-Vanderstadt, and cellist Eric Kim gave us the serenade for string trio by Dohnányi. And the hour began with pianist Kiel Gerstein and his interpretation of Lilacs by Rachmaninoff. These pieces were recorded in Santa Fe, New Mexico, during the Santa Fe Chamber Music Festival's 2025 summer season. Mark Nykrug is the artistic director of the Santa Fe Chamber Music Festival. 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I'm Jerry Frumkin. I thank you very much for your company, and I look forward to seeing all of you here soon in Santa Fe. 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
4: 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It's Weeknights with David. I'm your host, David Sankus. Appreciate you being here, of course, sharing your time.

enjoying this music. We're going to be kicking off our Tuesday evenings in the 8 o'clock hour here coming up until about August 18th. August 16th, I believe, somewhere around there, our Tuesday evenings. We've begun our Santa Fe Chamber Music Festival broadcast. First one tonight. Hope you had a chance to enjoy that from 7 to 8 every Tuesday evening, as I mentioned. I have our evenings masterworks in the 8 and 10 o'clock hours. First one coming right up here in just a second, Eric Wolfgang Korngold String Quartet number 3. And then at 10 o'clock hour, we'll enjoy Edward Elgar's Enigma Variations, Opus 36 here, as we are together until, of course, midnight. So thanks for being here with me. I do have the first of our evening's masterworks right now, so if you're not ready, get yourself ready, get comfortable, grab your favorite beverage. We're going to enjoy the String Quartet number 3, Opus 34, from Eric Wolfgang Korngold. The Chilingirian Quartet performing for us here. Korngold, living from 1897 to 1957, an Austrian composer, of course. He composed the String Quartet number 3, 1944-45. He was sort of about the age of 46, 48. Premiered January 3rd of 1949 with the New Art Quartet at Evening on the Roof concert at the Wilshire Ebel Theater in Los Angeles. As we know here, his third and last string quartet, as I mentioned, dates from 1945, just a few years before he retired from his film career, as he returned in his final years to composing once again the fine concert music of his youth, expertly crafted chamber music in a classical four-movement design with music that is entirely characteristic of Korngold's musical imagination. He does use some of his film score music, Between Two Worlds. There's a part of the second movement, The Sea Wolf, Devotion, lots of things you might be familiar with if you know Korngold's film score music. But we're going to enjoy this, the String Quartet number 3, Opus 34, from Eric Wolfgang Korngold, the Chilingirian Quartet performing, kicking off our 8 o'clock hour and our Tuesday evening, this 26th of May, with the first of our evening's masterworks. Welcome once again. Let's enjoy the music.

0: String Quartet Number 3, Opus 34 from Eric Wolfgang Korngold. The Chilingarian Quartet performing as we kicked off our Tuesday evening and this 8 o'clock hour with the first of our evening's masterworks. Stick around, coming up, 10 o'clock hour, Edward Elgar's Enigma Variations comes up. Of course, you can only hear your evening's masterworks right here on Weeknights with David. 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All right, stay with me. A quick break here. Coming up on the other side of the break, music from Frédéric Chopin.
1: I'm Deborah Lou Harder for The Met. 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

All right, music now from Frédéric Chopin as we continue this 8 o'clock hour. I have the Andante Spinato and Grand Polonaise from Chopin. Arthur Rubinstein on the piano with Alfred Wallenstein and the Symphony of the Air performing.

Andante Spinato and Grand Polonaise from Frederick Chopin. Arthur Rubinstein on the piano with Alfred Wallenstein in the Symphony of the Air. Making our way through the 8 o'clock hour on this Tuesday, the 26th of May. 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Alongside the performance, the evening includes food trucks and local vendors. Doors open at 5:30 with music beginning at 6:30 p.m. The entire Live at the Windrock Summer Concert Series can be found at windrocktowncenter.com. All right, continuing now with music from André Jolivet, his Trumpet Concerto number 2, a modern piece here, almost comparing, they said, some of it I read, comparing some to Miles Davis. Nocturnal, they're calling it, richly percussive, the aesthetic of the primitive, a French from French composer Jolivet, living from 1905 to 1974. The second Trumpet Concerto here from 1954 from André Jolivet. Wynn Marsalis on the trumpet for us with Asa-Pekka Salonen and the Philharmonia Orchestra performing.

0: Trumpet Concerto Number 2 from 1954 from André Jolivet, when Marcel's on the trumpet with Esa-Pekka Salonen and the Philharmonia Orchestra as we're making our way through the final minutes of this 8 o'clock hour on our Tuesday, listener-supported. 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We are your home for classical music in New Mexico. All right, coming up, the 9 o'clock hour kicks off with some Mozart, the Piano Trio Number 3 with Angela Yai Kim on the piano. Stay with me.
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0: Well, hey there. Welcome back to our Tuesday evening and this 9 o'clock hour. It's Weeknights with David. I'm your host, David Sinkus. Appreciate you being here with me, of course, sharing your time, enjoying this music. Hey, something on your mind you want to reach out, you can reach me at david@khfm.org. All right, we're going to kick off the 9 o'clock hour with some Mozart, the Piano Trio Number 3 in B flat major from 1786 from Mozart. Angela Yai Kim on the piano with Sharon Rothman on the violin and Julie Albers on the cello.

0: Piano Trio number 3 in B flat major from Wolfgang Amadeus Mozart. This from 1786, calling it one of the finest works in this form. About 5 year period there, 1782 to 86 is somewhere around there. Mozart was very prolific in these piano trios here, and they say some of the finest works of the genre here, of this form. Mozart, of course, living from 1756 to 1791. Angela Yai Kim on the piano, with Sharon Rothman on the violin, and Julie Albers on the cello. Rolling through the 9 o'clock hour here on our Tuesday, this 26th of May, listener-supported, 95.5 KHFM Classical Public Radio. 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A quick break, music from Anton Bruckner coming up, the second movement from his Symphony No. 9. Christoph von Donani and the Cleveland Orchestra performing.
1: 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I'm Lisa Simeone.
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One of our partnerships is with the Roots and Wings Community Music School and their summer music program, Ready, Set, Violin. It's almost here. Ready, Set, Violin is a one-week violin immersion for children ages 3 to 9 and their grown-ups, and can provide an environment for families to learn about the violin and music in general. The program runs from June 22nd through the 27th, and you can find registration information at their website, rootsandwingsmusic.org. All right, music from Shostakovich. Dmitri Shostakovich now, the fourth movement, the Allegretto, from Shostakovich's Symphony for Strings, Opus 118A. It is a chamber symphony from the string quartets arranged from the string quartet number 10, Opus 118, from 1964, four-movement piece here from Shostakovich, living from 1906 to 1975. Symphony for Strings from 1964 here, as I mentioned, the New Century Chamber Orchestra performing.

0: The fourth movement, the Allegretto, from Dmitri Shostakovich's Symphony for Strings, Opus 118A, arranged for Chamber Symphony from the String Quartet, number 10, from Shostakovich from 1964. The New Century Chamber Orchestra performing, rolled through our 9 o'clock hour on our Tuesday. Coming up, Edward Elgar's Enigma Variations. That's the 10 o'clock hour, the second of our evening's Masterwork. Stick around for that. Quick break right now, some Bach for us. The Sheep May Safely Graze from Johann Sebastian Bach, Richard Heyman and the Philharmonic Symphony Orchestra performing.
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Sheep May Safely Graze from Johann Sebastian Bach, of course, J.S. 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We are your home for classical music in New Mexico and, of course, your evening's Masterworks, as you know. 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The 10 o'clock hour kicks off with the second of our evening's masterworks, Edward Elgar's Enigma Variations, Opus 36. Sir Simon Rattle at the City of Birmingham Symphony Orchestra performing. 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
1: Well, hey there. Welcome back to our Tuesday evening and this 10 o'clock hour. It's Weeknights with David. I'm your host, David Sinkus. Thanks so much for being here with me, sharing your time, enjoying this music. I really appreciate it. Just tuning in, you're lucky. Time for the second of our evening's masterworks. I hope you're ready, you're comfortable, have your favorite beverage. We're going to enjoy Edward Elgar's Enigma Variations, Opus 36. Sir Simon Rattle and the City of Birmingham Symphony Orchestra performing for us. Elgar composed his, as they're calling it, Variations on an Original Theme, which, as I popularly known, as I mentioned, the Enigma Variations, composed it between October of 1898 and February of 1899. It's an orchestral work comprising of 14 variations on an original theme. And after its 1899 premiere in London, the variations quickly achieved popularity and helped establish Edward Elgar's growing reputation in Britain and internationally. It's now a staple of the orchestral repertoire globally. Elgar dedicated the work to my friends pictured within, as each variation being a musical sketch or a musical idea related to one of his circle of friends and relatives. So we're going to enjoy it. The Enigma Variations, Opus 36 from Edward Elgar. Sir Simon Rattle, the City of Birmingham Symphony Orchestra, kicking off the 10 o'clock hour with the second of our evening's masterworks.

0: Enigma Variations, Opus 36 from Edward Elgar. Sir Simon Rattle with the City of Birmingham Symphony Orchestra kicking off the 10 o'clock hour here on our Tuesday with the second of our evening's masterworks. You can, of course, hear your evening's masterworks each weeknight, Monday through Friday in the 8 and 10 o'clock hours, right here and only here on Weeknights with David. 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All right, stay with me. 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Right after the break, I'll have music from Antonio Vivaldi for us. 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
0: My music now from Antonio Vivaldi, the concerto for four violins in B minor from around 1720-ish. Fabio Biondi, Raffaello Negri, Enrico Casaza, and Isabella Longo on the violins. Fabio Biondi also directing Europa Galante. Let's enjoy.

Concerto for four violins in B minor from Antonio Vivaldi. Vivaldi writing a lot of music for violins. This one for four at the same time from around 1720-ish. Fabio Biondi, Raffaello Negri, Enrico Casaza, and Isabella Longo, the violins, with Fabio Biondi directing what is known as Europa Galante here as we are making our way through the final minutes of this 10 o'clock hour. Listener supported. 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All right, coming up, of course, the 11 o'clock hour, but right now, music from Bohuslav Martinu, the first movement, the Andante Poco Moderato, from the frescoes of Piero della Francesca, this piece of Charles McCarris with the Prague Radio Symphony Orchestra, pays homage to these frescoes, these paintings of Piero della Francesca, specifically the history of the true cross, was inspired Martinu here. Composed in Nice in 1955, first performed in Salzburg in 1956. Once again, Sir Charles McCarris and the Prague Radio Symphony Orchestra.

The first movement, the Andante Poco Moderato from Bohuslav Martineau's The Frescoes of Piero della Francesca from 1955. Sir Charles McCarris with the Prague Radio Symphony Orchestra making our way through this 10 o'clock hour on our Tuesday. 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All righty, stick around. Our final hour coming up here on this Tuesday, this 26th of May. We'll kick off the 11 o'clock hour with music from Fanny Mendelssohn-Hensel. Stay right there.

Andante un poco assai from Franz Schubert's Rosamund, Ballet 1, Part 2 section of the Rosamund from Franz Schubert. Orpheus Chamber Orchestra performing as we're out of time here in this 10 o'clock hour on our Tuesday. 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
1: Well, hey there. Welcome back to our Tuesday evening and our final hour here, this 11 o'clock hour. It's Weeknights with David. I'm your host, David Sinkus. Appreciate you being here with me, of course, sharing your time, enjoying this music. We're going to kick off the final hour here, making our way to the witching hour, of course, with music from Fanny Mendelssohn Hensel. I have the string quartet in E-flat major from Fanny Mendelssohn Hensel. Hensel living from 1805 to 1847. This piece from 1834, formal romantic period in style. Say they were very much influenced by Beethoven, showcasing her skill in thematic development and emotional depth in this string quartet. The Erato Quartet Basso performing.

0: String Quartet in E flat major from Fanny Mendelssohn-Hensel from 1834. Erato Quartet Basel performing as we're rolling through our final hour here on our Tuesday. 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All right, coming up after the break, music from Ralph Vaughan Williams, his Serenade to Music, Sir Malcolm Sargent and the London Symphony Orchestra and Chorus performing.
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Serenade to music from Ralph Vaughan Williams. Sir Malcolm Sargent leading the London Symphony Orchestra and chorus for us here as we're making our way through this final hour, the 11 o'clock hour on our Tuesday. 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All right, some music from Italian composer Domenico Scarlatti. This is the guitar sonata in D minor. It is transcribed from the keyboard sonata, the original keyboard sonata in D minor, also known as the Lover, Baroque period in style from Scarlatti. This is from around 1700. Scarlatti, living from 1685 to 1757, wrote a lot of guitar music, of course. Elliot Fiske on the guitar.

0: Guitar Sonata in D Minor, transcribed from the Keyboard Sonata, from Domenico Scarlatti, has the nickname The Lover. Elliot Fisk on the guitar as we roll through the final minutes of our Tuesday evening. 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We're your home for classical music in New Mexico. All right, coming up, Claude Debussy right after the break, the Arabesque number one, Paul Crossley on the piano. Stay right there.
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Arabesque number one from Claude Debussy, Paul Crossley on the piano here, as we are just about out of time here on our Tuesday evening. 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You've been listening to Weeknights with David. I'm your host, David Sinkus. Thanks so much for being here with me, sharing your time, enjoying this music, of course. We'll do it all again tomorrow on our Wednesday midway, heading towards the weekend here on our short week. I'll be with you from 7 to midnight, of course, with our evening's Masterworks in the 8 and 10 o'clock hours, so you can join me then. Stay right there. Peter Van de Graaff takes you into your overnight, and as always, you want to start your day off right. 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
1: A much-loved piece here for you. It's The Vocalese by Sergei Rachmaninoff with Lisa Batyashvili.

The definition of a vocalise is a wordless song, and that was originally sung. But it's been arranged many, many times. Lisa Batyashvili violin, Hélène Grimaud piano, and the vocalise by Sergei Rachmaninoff. Bit of a complicated history to the piece we're going to hear right now. Peter van de Graaff here with you. This is the Piano Sonata No. 2 by Rachmaninoff, which he wrote originally in 1913 and then revised extensively in 1931. However, about 9 years later, he gave permission to Vladimir Horowitz to combine those two very different versions of this piano sonata, and we have the opportunity right now to hear Vladimir Horowitz himself perform his own arrangement of Rachmaninoff's Piano Sonata No. 2.

0: historic recording with Vladimir Horowitz performing his own arrangement, which had the approval of Rachmaninoff, of the Piano Sonata No. 2, where Horowitz combined both the first and the revised version of the sonata, making almost really a third piece. Rachmaninoff's second sonata with Vladimir Horowitz.
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0: Here's a song of Rachmaninoff, All Things Pass.

Sergei Lifrakos and Howard Shelley performing together All Things Pass. It's one of the great songs of Sergei Rachmaninoff. I have for you next a couple of string concertos. We begin in the Italian Baroque with a composer named Francesco Durante. String concerto in E-flat performed by the Ensemble Imaginaire, and Cristina Corrieri is the conductor.

A string concerto by an Italian Baroque composer who was an almost exact contemporary of Johann Sebastian Bach, named Francesco Durante. Let's see, Bach lived from 1685 to 1750. Durante lived from 1684 to 1755. If you ever hear music of Durante, it's almost always in connection with his sacred compositions for which he was revered. But there we had that string concerto. The Ensemble Imaginaire was conducted by Christina Corrieri. Another concerto for string orchestra alone, so no brass, no winds, no percussion. This, however, takes us to 1948, and this is by the Polish composer of Lithuanian origin, Grażyna Bacewicz. I'll spell her last name for you. B-A-C-E-W-I-C-Z. And it's said that she was really the first great and prominent woman composer from Poland since the 19th century. This, her concerto for string orchestra, is performed by the Palaver Strings.

It seems that there is a real rediscovery of the music of that composer, who is a Polish composer of Lithuanian descent named Grażyna Batsiewicz. And deservedly so. If you found that music attractive, I urge you to explore some of her other works. The performance was by the Palaver Strings, and that was music from 1948 by Batsiewicz. She called that simply the Concerto for String Orchestra. We earlier heard Vladimir Horowitz in a historic recording of Rachmaninoff's Second Piano Sonata. Let's return to Vladimir Horowitz, and since we're thinking of things Polish, here he is performing this by Chopin, the Black Key Etude.

0: Vladimir Horowitz would often use that piece as an encore. The Black Key Etude, as it's known, the Etude Opus 10, number 5 in G-flat, and that is music of Chopin.
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0: Let's hear a couple of arrangements of music of Johann Strauss Jr., beginning with this, called Evening in Vienna, arranged by Adolf Schulz-Eifler and played by Jean-Yves Thibaudet.

pianist Adolf Schulz-Evler taking that music of Johann Strauss Jr. and turning it into a real showpiece, calling it Evening in Vienna. Jean-Yves Thibaudet, piano. Brahms' Third Symphony, straight ahead. Here is some music from the operetta The Gypsy Baron by Johann Strauss Jr., and it's called The Treasure Waltz. But it's been arranged, interestingly, by, of all people, Anton Webern, the avant-garde composer of the early to mid-20th century. Here are the Boston Symphony Chamber Players.

Anton Webern made that arrangement for chamber ensemble for a fundraiser for his group that he had with Arnold Schoenberg and Alban Berg. It's called the Treasure Waltz, or the Sweetheart's Waltz, it's sometimes called, and it comes from the operetta The Gypsy Baron by Johann Strauss Jr. That performance by the Boston Symphony Chamber Players. Here is what Anton Webern's music sounds like when he himself is composing. It's a movement for string quartet.

The fourth of five movements for string quartets by Anton Webern, the Austrian avant-garde composer, pupil of Arnold Schoenberg. And very different from the arrangement we heard, isn't it, from the music of Johann Strauss Jr. That was the Artists String Quartet. You know, it really is appropriate that we turn now to music of Johannes Brahms, because he was a good friend and a devoted admirer of Johann Strauss Jr. We will hear now the Symphony No. 3 of the four by Johannes Brahms, music written in 1883. And the performance is by the Royal Concertgebouw Orchestra of Amsterdam, Bernard Haitink, the conductor.

Johannes Brahms did much of his composing in the summer while on vacation, and no exception there. 1883 music, he was staying in Wiesbaden when he wrote that Symphony No. 3. Bernard Haitink conducted there the Royal Concertgebouw Orchestra of Amsterdam. This is some vocal music of Johannes Brahms, a very little piece which comes from the new Love Song Waltzes, written as a sequel to the very popular Love Song Waltzes, Liebesliederwalzer. And this is the fifth of the set.

0: one of the new Love Song Waltzes by Johannes Brahms. Ann-Sophie von Otter, mezzo-soprano, Helmut Deutsch, and Bengt Forsberry, pianos.
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0: Peter Van de Graaff here with you. Before we listen to the Samuel Barber String Quartet, which has the original version of the Adagio for strings as part of it, here is the Allegro Energico by American composer Benjamin Lease for a string quartet and orchestra.

Composer of that music, born in 1924. His name is Benjamin Lees. And that's the Allegro Energico from the String Quartet Concerto with the Harlem Quartet and Chicago Sinfonietta, conducted by Mayan Chen.

One of the best loved pieces in all the world of classical music is part of this piece in its original version, and that is the Adagio for Strings of Barber. But we're going to hear the whole string quartet in B minor of Barber. Here it is with the Brodsky Quartet.

The Brodsky Quartet performing the string quartet of Samuel Barber. We're going to do something quite interesting here and hear the original version of the last movement of that string quartet, now with the Ying Quartet performing.

Quite a different piece, the original version of the final movement of the Barber Quartet. That is the only recording I've ever seen of that version of that piece. And that performance was by the Ying Quartet. Now to Telemann, and first a sinfonia from his work called The Messiah.

0: Sinfonia from the Messiah by Georg Philipp Telemann.
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0: Famously, Georg Philipp Telemann, the most prolific composer in music history, and he regarded as one of the greatest of all German Baroque composers, and yet he never really wrote that towering masterpiece the way perhaps Bach and Handel did. Probably his best-known composition is the one we're going to hear right now, which is a suite in A minor for flute or recorder, and in this case it is a recorder that plays the solo part, and it's Michala Petri, who's heard with the Berlin Baroque Soloists in the suite by Telemann.

Music flowed from the pen of Georg Philipp Telemann as almost no other composer in history. He wrote so much of it, including many, many suites, some of them for solo instrument and orchestra, as we heard there, Michala Petri with Berlin Baroque Soloists in the A minor suite. Having heard that music for recorder and orchestra, here is the Chicago Recorder Quartet with an anonymous piece called Da Pacem, of Peace.

0: 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An anonymous composition, however, titled Da Pacem. Performance by the Chicago Recorder Quartet.
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0: Most of our music is by two different composers, and very different they are from each other. One is Mozart, and we'll hear Anna-Sophie Mutter, violin, Lambert Orcus, piano, in one of the violin sonatas. The other right now is Frederick Delius. And first, a miniature symphonic poem by Delius, with the Royal Scottish National Orchestra, David Lloyd-Jones conducting, Song Before Sunrise.

Frederick Delius, the English composer, made something of a specialty of writing miniature symphonic poems, and that's one of them. It's called A Song Before Sunrise. David Lloyd-Jones, Royal Scottish National Orchestra. Rarely heard music now by Frederick Delius, who did write a few concertos, including this one for piano and orchestra in 1897. The performance is by Norman Del Mar, conducting the Royal Philharmonic. The pianist is Philip Fouque, and the piano concerto by Frederick Delius.

Philip Fauck at the piano, joined by the Royal Philharmonic under the direction of Norman Delmar in the Piano Concerto in C Minor, written in 1897 by English composer Frederick Delius. Little Lollipop to follow that by Clive Richardson, the delightful Beachcomber, Frederick Fennell conducts.

They call those earworms, don't they? That's called the Beachcomber. And it's by English composer Clive Richardson, Dallas Wind Symphony, and conductor Frederick Fennell. Another little lollipop by American composer now, Leroy Anderson. It's called The Typewriter. Remember these sounds?

Leroy Anderson, American composer of lighter music, wrote such delightful music, and that's one of his best known. Frederick Fennell, Eastman Rochester Pops, and The Typewriter. Mozart knew what he was doing when he wrote the music we're going to hear right now, because he was one of the great masters at both of these instruments. We think of him maybe first and foremost as a pianist, as he was so revered in Vienna late in life for, with his piano concertos, but he was a great, great violinist as well. Anna-Sophie Mutter, violin, Lambert Orcus Piano. This is the Violin Sonata, Kirchhoff 481 of Mozart.

Amadeus Mozart, Anna Sophie Mutter, and Lambert Orcus Piano performed that sonata in E-flat. It is Mozart's Kirchhoff 481. We have time for a bit more Mozart. After he wrote that piece, a couple of years after he wrote that piece, he wrote this German dance. It's with the Tafelmusik here, and Bruno Weil is the conductor.

0: one of the many, many German dances of Mozart, the K586 number 6 with Bruno Weil conducting.
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0: We're going to listen to some music by Isaac Albéniz, and then a piece in the style of Albéniz, and then a symphony by Alexander Glazunov. This is one of the several piano pieces collected into four books of three pieces each describing various parts of Spain. It's called Iberia, referring to the Iberian Peninsula. And this particular piece is called Triana, which is a suburb of Seville. Our pianist is Alicia de la Rocha.

pianist Alicia de la Rocha, playing music by her fellow countryman, fellow pianist, although the two never met. No, that's not true, actually. I think when she was a little girl, she met Isaac Albéniz. Anyway, that was a piece called Triana, which is a suburb of Seville, from the collection of piano pieces known as Iberia. And we're going to hear another excerpt from that same book, too. Named after the city of Ronda in Spain, this is Rondeña from Book 2 of Iberia by Albéniz. But the orchestration was made by Carlos Surinac, and here is the Cincinnati Symphony led by Jesús López Cobos.

Jesús López Cobos and the Cincinnati Symphony Orchestra with Rondeña from Book 2 of Iberia by Isaac Albéniz, originally for piano, but orchestrated by Carlos Surinac. Now that you have an idea of the sound of music of Albéniz, here is a piece by a Russian composer, born in 1932, Rodion Shchedrin, called In the Style of Albéniz. Christoph Croiset is the cellist and Alexander Panfilov plays piano.

0: Russian composer Rodion Shchedrin was still a student in Moscow when he wrote that piece, originally for violin and piano. It was arranged by the cellist here, Christoph Coiset, with pianist Alexander Panfilov. And Shchedrin called that in the style of Albenith.
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0: It's interesting how many Russian composers wrote Spanish-inspired compositions. Probably most famously, the Spanish Rhapsody of, or Spanish Caprice, I should say, of Rimsky-Korsakov. Here is a song by Mili Banakidov, which is called the Spanish Song. The text is actually Russian as well. And Olga Borodina is the mezzo-soprano. Larisa Gergieva is the pianist.

a piano imitating the guitar in that Spanish song by Mili Balakirev. That was Olga Borodina, mezzo-soprano. Larisa Gergieva played the piano. This is one of the great Russian symphonies now, and it is often considered to be the greatest of Russian composer Alexander Glazunov. He wrote eight-plus symphonies. I say that because the ninth was incomplete. This is the Symphony No. 6 from 1896. It's in the key of C minor, which is noteworthy because it is in part inspired by Beethoven's Symphony No. 5 in that same key. Here is the Bamberg Symphony, conducted by Neeme Järvi, and the Sixth Symphony by Glazunov.

We've heard one of the symphonies, one of the 8.5 symphonies, because the 9th was left incomplete, by a Russian composer who is regarded as among the greatest, and yet his music is of such high quality, and very few are considered the true masterpieces. His name is Alexander Glazunov, probably best known for his ballet music, but very prolific in most other forms, with the exception of opera. That was the Symphony No. 6 in C minor by Glazunov, a work which is considered one of his greatest symphonies, 1896 music. So he was, 31 years old and a very seasoned composer at the time when he wrote that piece. He was a child prodigy. The performance of Glazunov's 6th symphony was made there by the Bamberg Symphony, conducted by Nima Yervi. We heard some Spanish music prior to that. Let's return to it with this by Manuel de Falla with the Brodsky Quartet.

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1: My pleasure to be with you, sharing music. I'm Peter Van de Graaff, and we have several excerpts from one of the last pieces written by Johann Sebastian Bach. It's called The Art of Fugue, and it consists of many, many fugues, although Bach never specified for what instrument he wrote this. And so we're going to hear many variations of instruments put together. Let's begin with a piano, modern piano. Zoltán Kocsis performing what is called a contrapuntus, or a fugue, number 6 from this collection by Bach.

Zoltán Kocsis performing there from Bach's The Art of Fugue. We heard the Contrapuntus number 6. Stay with me now as we're going to excerpt a number of times yet from The Art of Fugue, the Fugue Cycle, late work by Johann Sebastian Bach. It's not known for what he wrote it. It's not even known for what instrument he wrote it. And so that gives a lot of leeway for performers to choose their instrumentation. We have several examples of this, including this for what amounts to a full Baroque orchestra. The Academy for Ancient Music of Berlin performs the Contrapunctus, or Fugue, number 4 from the cycle.

Berlin Academy for Ancient Music with the Contrapunctus, or number, or fugue number 4 from the Art of Fugue by Johann Sebastian Bach. Now, I should mention what a fugue is, in case you don't know. It's an imitative work. There's a subject presented, which is then imitated in a second voice. Often a second subject is given, sometimes a tertiary subject. It's not a strictly imitative form, where the voices are followed with exactness, but it is a form which was very important to the Baroque and especially important to Johann Sebastian Bach. And so late in life, he wrote this mysterious fugue cycle called The Art of Fugue. And we're going to hear something else now. Now it's performed by a group called Fretwork. And again, Bach never specified for what instruments he wrote this piece. So we have a consort of viola da gambas performing a fugue using 3 subjects.

that's where Bach set down his pen, an incomplete fugue in three subjects from the Art of Fugue, played by fretwork. Here's another excerpt from the Art of Fugue. This is the Contrapuntus, or Fugue No. 11, played by the Meridian Arts Ensemble.

And there again, from Bach's late work, a cycle of fugues called The Art of Fugue, we heard the Contrapunctus number 11, arranged by John Nelson, who was the principal trumpet in that group, the Meridian Arts Ensemble. And this is the Contrapunctus number 12 with the Emerson String Quartet.

Contrapuntus number 12 from the Art of Fugue by Bach, played by the Emerson String Quartet. Okay, enough of the Bach Art of Fugue. We're now going to hear a symphony from a German-born composer who was based in Copenhagen for much of his career. Born in 1774, so about a contemporary of Beethoven, and between 1795 and 99, this composer wrote seven symphonies in rapid succession. His name is Christoph Ernst Friedrich Weise, W-E-Y-S-E. And this is his symphony number 5 from 1796, performed by the Royal Danish Orchestra, Michael Schoenwandt, the conductor.

That's music by a contemporary of Beethoven, who was born in northern Germany. At the time, it was part of the Kingdom of Denmark, Holstein, in 1774, but lived most of his life in Copenhagen. His name is Christoph Ernst Friedrich Weise, W-E-Y-S-E, the last name is spelled. That was his fifth symphony, Royal Danish Orchestra, led by Michael Schoenwandt.

Good morning. I'm Tanya Cole. It's Wednesday, and this is listener-supported 95.5 KHFM, classical public radio streaming online at khfm.org. And coming up in the first half hour is music by Johannes Brahms and John Ireland. We begin today with a piece by George Philipp Telemann. It's Fantasia number 2 in A minor, and Masahiro Arita plays the flute. It is the 27th day of May.

0: You just heard Masahiro Arita playing the transverse flute, which is held horizontally rather than vertically. And it was Fantasia number 2 in A minor by George Philipp Telemann. 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I'm Tanya Cole, and today is May 27th, 2026. The Morning Birds are brought to you by Wild Birds Unlimited, helping you enjoy the symphony of birdsong in your backyard with high-fat and calcium-enriched food for the spring and summer nesting season. On the west side at 10701 Corrales Road.
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2: 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The Met, live in HD, Saturday, May 30th, 11 a.m. at the Lenzic. 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
4: Happy Wednesday. I'm KOAT 7 Weather Chief Meteorologist Byron Morton. Bright skies, breezes, and dry conditions with warmer temperatures for your Wednesday. A high of 83 Albuquerque and 76 in Santa Fe. For tonight, mostly clear skies down to 56 Albuquerque and 50 in Santa Fe. Thursday, a slight chance of a gusty shower or thunderstorm with breezes, 86 Albuquerque and 79 in Santa Fe. Friday, partly cloudy and breezy for Albuquerque, 86 degrees. And partly cloudy and breezy with a chance of a shower or storm in Santa Fe and a high of 76. Have a wonderful week. You can always get your forecast at KOAT7, KOAT.com, and with your KOAT app.
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0: Returning to music now with a piece by Johannes Brahms. The second movement marked adagio from his clarinet quintet in B minor, and it's performed by the Amadeus Quartet featuring clarinet player Carl Leister.

0: A clarinet quintet, I think the singular clarinet quintet, written by Johannes Brahms in B minor. That was the second movement, marked Adagio, and it was performed by the Amadeus Quartet with clarinetist Carl Leister. And I'm Tanya Cole. Thanks for joining me here at 95.5 KHFM, where we love supporting our local music community. And one of our partnerships is with the Roots and Wings Community Music School. 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Ready, Set, Violin is a one-week violin immersion for children ages 3 to 9 and their grown-ups. And it can provide an environment for families to learn about the violin, as well as music in general. The program runs from June the 22nd to the 27th. And you can find registration information at their website, rootsandwingsmusic.org. And coming up soon, we will hear a piece entitled Concertino Pastorale.
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3: the Albuquerque Philharmonic Orchestra, presenting their full symphony spring concert. 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Mariachitlan, or Mariachi Land, is an orchestral homage to Contreras' birthplace, the Mexican state of Jalisco, where mariachi music originated. Prokofiev's Fifth marked the high point in the composer's career. He wrote that he conceived of it as glorifying the grandeur of the human spirit. The concerts will run about 90 minutes, are open seating, and children are welcome. Home-baked goods are served at intermission. APO performances are non-ticketed. Friday, May 29th, 7:30 p.m. at the National Hispanic Cultural Center, and Sunday, May 31st, 3 p.m. at St. Therese Catholic Church on 4th Street. More information at 505-433-7445 or abqphil.org.
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You just heard the first movement from a piece written by John Ireland called Concertino Pastorale. And it was performed by the City of London Sinfonia, led by Richard Hickox. And I'm Tanya Cole with you here this morning. Thanks for joining me here. It's 95.5 KHFM, Classical Public Radio. We follow now with Beethoven, the second movement from his Piano Concerto No. 1 in the key of C major. Leif Ove Andsnes plays the piano and conducts the Mahler Chamber Orchestra.

0: Music from Beethoven's Piano Concerto No. 1. It was in C major. That was the second movement. The Mahler Chamber Orchestra was led by pianist and conductor Leif Ove Andsnes. And I'm Tanya Cole. It's your home for classical music in New Mexico, 95.5 KHFM. Here's our second weather forecast this morning from KOAT.
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2: Happy Wednesday. I'm KOAT 7 Weather Chief Meteorologist Byron Morton. Bright skies, breezes, and dry conditions with warmer temperatures for your Wednesday. A high of 83 Albuquerque and 76 in Santa Fe. For tonight, mostly clear skies, down to 56 Albuquerque and 50 in Santa Fe. Thursday, a slight chance of a gusty shower or thunderstorm with breezes, 86 Albuquerque and 79 in Santa Fe. Friday, partly cloudy and breezy for Albuquerque, 86 degrees, and partly cloudy and breezy with a chance of a shower or storm in Santa Fe and a high of 76. Have a wonderful week. 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

You just heard Trio Settecento perform for several friends, Suite in B flat major by Matthew Locke. And there actually is a musical ensemble called Several Friends, and they play every second Saturday at the Rail Yards, or in the Rail Yard District, rather, in Santa Fe at noon. And that's coming up on June the 6th. They are starting their next concert season. You can find out all about that at severalfriends.org, but the several has two L's instead of one.

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2: 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Placidus Artist Series projects are made possible in part by New Mexico Arts, a division of the Department of Cultural Affairs, and the National Endowment for the Arts.
4: 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It's 95.5 KHFM, Classical Public Radio. I'm Tanya Cole, and we will get to more of the music you love and that you are here for. But first, let's listen to the meteorologist in charge over at KOAT, that's Byron Morton, about what to expect from the weather.
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5: Happy Wednesday. I'm KOAT 7 Weather Chief Meteorologist Byron Morton. Bright skies, breezes, and dry conditions with warmer temperatures for your Wednesday. A high of 83 Albuquerque and 76 in Santa Fe. For tonight, mostly clear skies, down to 56 Albuquerque and 50 in Santa Fe. Thursday, a slight chance of a gusty shower or thunderstorm with breezes, 86 Albuquerque and 79 in Santa Fe. Friday, partly cloudy and breezy for Albuquerque, 86 degrees, and partly cloudy and breezy with a chance of a shower or storm in Santa Fe and a high of 76. Have a wonderful week. 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
4: Okay, starting off this hour with a piece by Robert Schumann called Machenbilda, and it features Martha Argerich on piano, accompanied by Nobuko Imai playing viola.

You just heard a piece by Robert Schumann. It was written in 1851 exclusively for piano and viola. And it was fairy tale pictures or Märchenbilder. And I'm Tanya Cole. Thanks for joining me. The summer concert season, it's upon us. And yesterday evening, it started with a weekly Santa Fe Chamber Music broadcast right here on KHFM. 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

0: 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And soon, we will hear music by Vivaldi, this time a violin concerto. 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

That was number 9 from the set of violin concertos written by Antonio Vivaldi, La Cetra number 9. It was in B flat major for two violins, and the two violinists were Monica Huggett and Allison Berry with the Raglan Baroque Players. We'll follow now with a piece by Estonian composer Arvo Pärt. It's Spiegel Spiegel, and the violinist is Paul Huang. The pianist, Helen Huang, and though they do share the same last name, they are colleagues. They are not related in any way. They are artistic musical partners.

0: You just heard a work written by Arvo Pärt. He is a living Estonian composer. He's 90 years old. In fact, it was called Spiegel im Spiegel, and it means mirror in the mirror. The musicians were pianist Helen Huang with violinist Paul Huang, and that's what you just heard. Yeah, it's 95.5 KHFM. It's time for the weather forecast once again, and we will hear it from Byron Morton at KOAT.
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2: Happy Wednesday, IOAT 7 Weather Chief Meteorologist Byron Morton. Bright skies, breezes, and dry conditions with warmer temperatures for your Wednesday. A high of 83 Albuquerque and 76 in Santa Fe. For tonight, mostly clear skies, down to 56 Albuquerque and 50 in Santa Fe. Thursday, a slight chance of a gusty shower or thunderstorm with breezes, 86 Albuquerque and 79 in Santa Fe. Friday, partly cloudy and breezy for Albuquerque, 86 degrees. And partly cloudy and breezy with a chance of a shower or storm in Santa Fe and a high of 76. Have a wonderful week. 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
5: 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Mariachitlan, or Mariachi Land, is an orchestral homage to Contreras's birthplace, the Mexican state of Jalisco, where mariachi music originated. Prokofiev's Fifth marked the high point in the composer's career. He wrote that he conceived of it as glorifying the grandeur of the human spirit. The concerts will run about 90 minutes, are open seating, and children are welcome. Home-baked goods are served at intermission. APO performances are non-ticketed. Friday, May 29th, 7:30 p.m. at the National Hispanic Cultural Center, and Sunday, May 31st, 3 p.m. at St. Therese Catholic Church on 4th Street. More information at 505-433-7445 or abqphil.org.
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7: I'm Renata Yazzi, Diné musicologist, pianist, and host of American Classical Voices. 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Even though I live in New York City, it's always lovely to stream KHFM online during my commute and hear music from folks like Connor Chee, a Navajo pianist, or Jared Tate, a Chickasaw Symphonic composer.

That was a recording by the Munich Radio Orchestra led by Roberto Abbado. It was Spring from Sicilian Vespers, written by Giuseppe Verdi. And believe it or not, we are still in spring, or maybe you believe it. It's a little bit cooler lately, and we have had some rain. That's lovely. Next, we'll follow with the Swan Lake theme by Tchaikovsky.

Eugene Ormandy conducted the Philadelphia Orchestra for that piece, Music of Tchaikovsky, from Swan Lake. It was the Swan Lake theme. You know, next month on the 10 at 10, we will feature a performance by stars of the Santa Fe Opera. That takes place on Saturday, June the 20th. It's 10 a.m. at Unit B in Santa Fe. 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And just so you know, I think the accommodation in Unit B is quite a bit bigger than it is in our KHFM lobby. So you have a good chance at getting a seat. 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
1: Well, good morning. I am Tanya Cole, and if you are just tuning in, welcome to your station. You're just in time for the morning Mozart. And this hour, actually following the Mozart, we get to hear from artistic director and tenor John Turano, who leads the Zia Singers. We'll hear all about their performance coming up this weekend. Two performances, actually. It's called She the People. So I hope you stay with us for that, as well as I hope you've been enjoying the rain, at least here in Albuquerque. It's been a glorious 2 days in a row of rain, kind of a big deal. Let's hear now if there will be more of it from meteorologist Byron Morton.
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2: Happy Wednesday. I'm KOAT7 Weather Chief Meteorologist Byron Morton. Bright skies, breezes, and dry conditions with warmer temperatures for your Wednesday. A high of 83 Albuquerque and 76 in Santa Fe. For tonight, mostly clear skies, down to 56 Albuquerque and 50 in Santa Fe. Thursday, a slight chance of a gusty shower or thunderstorm with breezes, 86 Albuquerque and 79 in Santa Fe. Friday, partly cloudy and breezy for Albuquerque, 86 degrees, and partly cloudy and breezy with a chance of a shower or storm in Santa Fe and a high of 76. Have a wonderful week. 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
1: The Zia Singers, presenting She the People, a concert honoring American women in history, May 30th and 31st at Christ Church in Santa Fe, featuring artistic director John Turano. 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May 30th and 31st at Christ Church in Santa Fe. Tickets and information at theziasingers.org. 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This is Tanya Cole, and I'll be there starting at 4:30 for this non-ticketed event as Hillary Smith and the Chill House Band provide the soundtrack for a summer evening under the stars. 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Your morning Mozart is sponsored by Slate Street Cafe, located at the Albuquerque Museum, serving a variety of lunch options and coffee and sweets for a busy day. Slate Street Cafe is available Wednesday through Sunday, and museum admission is not required. This morning's Mozart is actually an arrangement by a flutist, and it comes from an album of Mozart music entitled New Quintets for Flute and Strings that was released 20 years ago in 2006. And while, of course, the music was new exactly, it is Mozart's music, but it was specifically music that Mozart wrote for piano for four hands, and in this case, transcribed by Robert Stallman, flutist, well, and transcriber, arranger. And it was transcribed for flute with an accompanying quintet. So we will hear now a quote-unquote new Mozart work. It is flute quintet in F major. It's transcribed from a four-hand piano sonata by Mozart, Kürschel number 497. And it will be played by the Martinu Quartet with violist Carol Untermuller. And the flute, well, is played by the transcriber, as I said, Robert Stallman. Here is your morning Mozart.

0: That was Flute Quintet in F Major, Kerschel 497, transcribed actually from a four-hand piano sonata by Robert Stallman, who played the flute with the Martinu Quartet along with Carol Untermuller on viola. And that was your Morning Mozart. And I'm Tanya Cole. I'm your morning host here on your station, 95.5 KHFM Classical Public Radio. And coming up, as I said, an interview with the Zia Singers Artistic Director, John Tarano. He will share a bit about the All-Women's Choir of Santa Fe, their upcoming performances of their program called She the People. Stay with us.
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4: 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Soprano Amy Owens and pianist Rob Fisher perform a program all about the joy of singing. 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Placidus Artist Series projects are made possible in part by New Mexico Arts, a division of the Department of Cultural Affairs, and the National Endowment for the Arts.
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7: Joining me today is tenor, conductor, and educator John Tarano, who is also the artistic director of the Zia Singers, an all-women's choir headquartered in Santa Fe. And the Zia Singers present two performances of their spring concert this weekend called She the People. Welcome, John. Thanks so much for being here.
8: Tanya, thanks for having me.
7: Of course. So first off, I just want to comment that I truly appreciate the title of your program. Not only does it speak to the fact that the choir members are all women, but it also, I think, speaks to the choral song cycle that you plan to perform. And it's just in time for the political season that is the midterms here in our country. And I'm wondering if all those things were in your mind coming up with the title, or did it kind of just work out that way?
8: Well, yes and no. I mean, I have to be honest. When I came up with this idea, I thought to myself, okay, this is either a terrible idea or this is a brilliant idea. I wasn't sure which. I shared it with a few members of our board and our leadership team, and they said they liked it. So I said, okay, we'll go with brilliant. We'll take this idea. It is based essentially on the fact that we're featuring this choral song cycle called Washington Women. But I do want to say, like, right off the bat, I don't look at this piece as a political piece. I know we're doing it, as you say, just before the midterms. I know that it's the 250th anniversary of our country's birth and all of that. It's hard to avoid if it's called Washington Women, that it doesn't sound political. But the truth is, there are words from 16 women, all of whom spent most of their lives working, living in Washington, D.C., and from both sides of the aisle, Republicans, Democrats. And the truth is that the common theme is hope. It's not right or left, blue or red. It is a messages of hope, of love, of peace, but mostly hope and hoping for a wonderful place to live, a wonderful place to raise your children, a wonderful place to just do all the things that we, you know, hope to do in this country. It's going to be hard to avoid political lean, perhaps, but I really do think of this piece as a piece of hope and not a political piece.
7: It's a fairly new piece, as far as I can tell. It received its premiere, actually, by the Essential Voices USA Choir, and it was performed for an NPR Tiny Desk concert.
8: Tiny Desk. So the composers, there's two composers, David Chase and Judith Klorman, and Judy is a friend of mine from my years living in New York. In fact, this performance is the first performance of this piece done by a treble choir. So just the upper voices. As a women's choir, we have higher, you know, sounds. So there's no tenors and basses, of course, so no low sounds. In fact, it wasn't written. There was not even a treble version written for this piece. And I wrote to Judy and said, hey, I love this piece. Any chance you'd be willing to do an arrangement for just upper voices? And she came back to me shortly after that and said, yeah, we'll do it. And in fact, there was another choir, I think in California, that also had an inquiry about it. But we are the first to perform it as a treble choir. I think it's a Southwest premiere. Whether or not premieres matter these days, I don't know. But it's definitely a New Mexico premiere, probably a Southwest premiere. It's a really beautiful sort of through composed piece of these 16 women's words and writings and speeches made into 12 movements. So some of the movements have actually two different texts in, you know, sort of interwoven together. And it's powerful and it's hopeful, as I've used, that's my favorite word this semester as we work on this piece. But it is, you know, there's a lot of unrest in our world and especially in our country and a lot of division. You hear words from women on both sides, as I've said, Barbara Bush on the one side, Michelle Obama on the left side, and they're all preaching the same kind of thing. You know, they want the idyllic country that we have had for many years, and we want to kind of get back to that, hopefully.
7: Our artistic director, John Toronto, will lead the all-woman choir, the Zia Singers, in two performances this weekend on Saturday, May 30th and Sunday, May 31st. At Christ Church in Santa Fe. It is called She the People, and the centerpiece choral song cycle is called Washington Women. Tickets and information at thezeasingers.org. Thanks so much, John.
8: You're welcome. Thank you.
0: So if you missed any part of that interview with John Toronto, artistic director of the Zia Singers, not to worry. You can find it at our website, khfm.org. Later today on the homepage, just scroll down to the big microphone. And actually, the one on the website is an extended interview there where he talks a bit more about the rest of the program for the performances. So let's listen now to a most apt piece to follow up, written by living American woman composer Joan Tower. It's dedicated to conductor Joanne Folletta, and it's called Fanfare No. 4 for the Uncommon Woman. Maren Alsup leads the Colorado Symphony Orchestra.

0: Joan Towers, fanfare number 4 for The Uncommon Woman. And she wrote a set of 6 fanfares for The Uncommon Woman that are a tribute to women who take risks and are adventurous. That particular one dedicated to Joanne Fuletta. And it was performed by the Colorado Symphony Orchestra, led by Maren Alsop. All right, now here is our last weather report this morning from KOAT's Byron Martin.
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2: Happy Wednesday. I'm KOAT 7 Weather Chief Meteorologist Byron Martin. Bright skies, breezes, and dry conditions with warmer temperatures for your Wednesday. A high of 83 Albuquerque and 76 in Santa Fe. For tonight, mostly clear skies, down to 56 Albuquerque and 50 in Santa Fe. Thursday, a slight chance of a gusty shower or thunderstorm with breezes, 86 Albuquerque and 79 in Santa Fe. Friday, partly cloudy and breezy for Albuquerque, 86 degrees. And partly cloudy and breezy with a chance of a shower or storm in Santa Fe and a high of 76. Have a wonderful week. 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

0: full symphony spring concert. Concert repertoire highlights two full works, Mariachi Tlan by Juan Pablo Contreras and Sergei Prokofiev's Fifth Symphony. Mariachi Tlan, or Mariachi Land, is an orchestral homage to Contreras' birthplace, the Mexican state of Jalisco, where mariachi music originated. Prokofiev's Fifth marked the high point in the composer's career. He wrote that he conceived of it as glorifying the grandeur of the human spirit. The concerts will run about 90 minutes, are open seating, and children are welcome. Home-baked goods are served at intermission. APO performances are non-ticketed. Friday, May 29th, 7:30 p.m. at the National Hispanic Cultural Center, and Sunday, May 31st, 3 p.m. at St. Therese Catholic Church on 4th Street. More information at 505-433-7445 or abqphil.org.
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2: Critics called this concerto unfinished because Igor Stravinsky skipped the strings, but that was intentional. He said strings and piano, a sound scraped and a sound struck, do not sound well together. Piano and winds, sounds struck and blown, do. A concerto for piano and winds on the next performance today from APM.

You just heard the second movement from Jean Sibelius's Corellius Suite, and Petri Zakari led the Iceland Symphony Orchestra for that. Hey, I'm Tanya Cole with you at your home for classical music in New Mexico. Thanks for joining me. It's 95.5 KHFM, online at khfm.org, and I invite you to keep it tuned. Well, because shortly we begin performance today with Valerie Kaler,

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1: When composer John Adams encountered American minimalism in the 70s, he was immediately drawn to what he called its stripped-down harmonic and rhythmic discourse. And he wrote a piece for string quartet called Wavemaker, with these long sequences that were meant to create the musical equivalent of shimmering ripples on a pond. It was one of those things that looked great on paper. But, he said, his writing technique lagged behind his inspiration, and the first performance crashed and burned. From APM American Public Media, this is Performance Today. I'm Valerie Kaler.

0: This is the result of John Adams going back to the drawing board. Shaker loops ahead this hour.
1: I'm Deborah Lou Harder for The Met. 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It stars Isabel Leonard, Carlos Alvarez, Gabriela Reyes, and Niels Vanderer, conducted by Yannick Nézet-Séguin. 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
4: 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I'm Brent Stevens. 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
5: Hi there, I'm Tanya Cole, and you are just in time for performance today here on 95.5 KHFM. And we are in our last week of May right now, and it's Jewish American Heritage Month, which is a time to honor the rich history, culture, as well as contributions of Jewish Americans to our country. And it also invites reflection on the resilience and traditions of Jewish communities, as well as the diverse ways Jewish identity continues to evolve and enrich our society today. So in that honor, we have been playing Jewish heritage musical pieces each Friday afternoon at 4 during Alexis Corbin's show. However, this week, Amy O'Brien is actually filling in for Alexis Corbin, but that doesn't mean that we're not playing the piece, because we are. So be sure to listen at 4 p.m. this Friday for that Jewish American heritage work. And now here is performance today with Valerie Kaler.
0: From APM American Public Media, this is Performance Today, taking you to concerts around the world. I'm Valerie Kaler. Mozart wrote his famous Exultate Jubilate when he was 17 years old. Chopin wrote a set of variations on Mozart's Don Giovanni when he was 17. Mendelssohn was 17 when he wrote the overture to A Midsummer Night's Dream. Schubert wrote his first great masterpiece, Gretchen at the Spinning Wheel, at the age of, you guessed it, 17. So you know where I'm going with this. You just don't know who. Well, the who, in this case, Richard Strauss. He wrote his first major work at the age of 17, and we're just about to hear it. Sakari Oramu leads the NDR Elbe Philharmonie Orchestra in concert at the Elbe Philharmonie in Hamburg, Germany. This is the Serenade in E-flat major for 13 wind instruments by Richard Strauss.

Richard Strauss started composing at the age of 4. He was just 17 when he wrote the piece we just heard, a one-movement serenade for winds. That score made it into the hands of conductor Hans von Bülow, who was mighty impressed, said Strauss was an uncommonly gifted young man, by far the most striking personality since Brahms. He took Strauss under his wing, gave him conducting jobs, and encouraged publishers to have a look at this young man's work. Sakari Oramu conducted the NDR Elbphilharmonie at the Elbphilharmonie in Hamburg. That was the Serenade in E-flat by Richard Strauss.

0: repertoire highlights two full works, Mariachi Tlan by Juan Pablo Contreras and Sergei Prokofiev's Fifth Symphony. Mariachi Tlan, or Mariachi Land, is an orchestral homage to Contreras' birthplace, the Mexican state of Jalisco, where mariachi music originated. Prokofiev's Fifth marked the high point in the composer's career. He wrote that he conceived of it as glorifying the grandeur of the human spirit. The concerts will run about 90 minutes, are open seating, and children are welcome. Home-baked goods are served at intermission. APO performances are non-ticketed. Friday, May 29th, 7:30 p.m. at the National Hispanic Cultural Center, and Sunday, May 31st, 3 p.m. at St. Therese Catholic Church on 4th Street. More information at 505-433-7445 or abqphil.org.
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3: There's an old tradition of American hymn singing called shape note singing. Each different note is represented on the page by a different shape, a square or a circle or triangles pointing in different directions. This made it easier for congregations who didn't read music to learn to sing hymns. American composer John Adams heard shape note singing while he was growing up in New Hampshire in the 1950s and early 60s. He lived not too far from an old Shaker colony. In 1978, Adams wrote a piece called Shaker Loops. He used some of the new musical language of minimalism, but he wanted to push minimalism beyond a sense of mere mechanical repetition. About this piece, he wrote that he tried to capture the sense of pious and industrious souls caught up in the ecstatic frenzy of a dance. A dance that culminated in an epiphany of physical and spiritual transcendence. Let's hear this piece by John Adams, Shaker Loops. This concert was in Meiringen, Switzerland, during the Meiringen Music Festival.

The initial concept for that piece was string quartet, working title Waveforms. John Adams wanted to evoke shimmering ripples on a pond, but he said he hadn't quite figured out how to write what he imagined in his mind's ear. The first performance, quote, crashed and burned. Adams expanded the quartet to a septet to amp up the acoustical power, made some other changes, and composed the music we just heard. Shaker Loops, written in 1978 by American composer John Adams. Inspired by the shape note hymn sung at a Shaker colony near his childhood home in New Hampshire. We heard Shaker Loops from a concert during the Meiringen Festival in Meiringen, Switzerland. Philippe Bach conducted an ensemble of festival musicians in that performance. In the world of American minimalism, that is an iconic, groundbreaking piece of music. And I know it's not for everyone, but for me, if I'm in the right frame of mind, I find it transfixing, mesmerizing. I can snap back and forth between this timeless, dreamy kind of floating and a sudden attention to every little detail in every passing second. So what was your experience? What was your impression of that piece? I'm always glad to hear your thoughts about anything you hear on the show. Lots of ways for you to get in touch. You can write a note by clicking the contact button on the PT page at yourclassical.org or call the PT listener line, 866-943-4450. That's 866-943-4450. In a moment, an act of collective conscience.

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3: 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ladies, senators, congresswomen, Supreme Court justices, secretaries of state, a vice president, and speaker of the House of Representatives, as well as other pieces, May 30th and 31st at Christ Church in Santa Fe. Tickets and information at theziasingers.org. 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
0: What does it mean to belong to a place, to a people? Composer Ernest Bloch wrestled with those questions his entire life. He was born in Switzerland in a Jewish family, left home when he was a teenager, traveled around Europe playing and writing music, still feeling like a stranger everywhere he went. Being Jewish in Germany in the early 1900s came with a profound feeling of alienation. Then moved to this country in 1916. He taught music, but he never liked wearing a suit and tie. His accent made him stand out. People treated him like he was different. More alienation. Here is some deeply heartfelt music written by this wandering soul, Nigun, by Ernest Bloch.

0: The second movement, Nigun, from Ernest Bloch's Baal Shem. We heard violinist Michael Shaham and pianist Cheng Yuan Kwan from a concert at the Flagler Museum in Palm Beach, Florida. Bloch wrote several pieces inspired by Jewish themes. He said, quote, "I listened to an inner voice, deep, secret, burning, the voice of instinct, a voice that trembled into life on reading passages from the Bible. And the result was music." 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
1: 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I think you made the right choice this morning by tuning in, and I appreciate it. My name is Tanya Cole, and it's always a pleasure to be with you for the first hour of Performance Today. Kathleen Rich of Santa Fe will join you very shortly for the second hour of Performance Today. And I return bright and early tomorrow morning with the birds. Take care.
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0: When this concerto premiered in 1924, some people didn't quite get what Igor Stravinsky was doing. Where are the strings? What had he done with the strings? Is this concerto complete without them? What is happening? Stravinsky quickly realized he needed to clarify. Strings and piano, said he, a sound scraped and a sound struck do not sound well together. Piano and winds, sounds struck and blown, do. Thus, his concerto used a concert band instead of the expected full symphony orchestra. From APM, American Public Media, this is Performance Today. I'm Valerie Kaler. On the way, Stravinsky's rarely performed concerto for piano and winds.
3: 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I'm Lisa Simeone.
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5: Good morning. Happy Wednesday to you all. I'm Kathleen Rich. I'm coming to you from my home studios here in Santa Fe, and we are in the middle of Performance Today here on Listener Supported 95.5 KHFM Classical Public Radio. So let's now return to your host, Valerie Kaler, for the second part. 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
6: From APM, American Public Media, this is Performance Today. I'm Valerie Kaler. It's great to have you along for our musical adventures and discoveries. Romanian composer George Enescu was a notorious perfectionist. His desire to get everything just so resulted in a fairly small output of published works. That perfectionist streak came out in the annotations, articulations, and other instructions he wrote into his music. Sometimes a single note will have half a dozen articulation marks. Much of that specificity is an attempt to get a classical violinist to sound like a village fiddler. Romanian violinist Rimas Azoidze said that Enescu was not at all concerned with getting his music performed often. Quote, he was interested in performances that really capture the spirit. He made the pieces very difficult with good reason, so that no mediocre violinist or pianist could ever tackle them. We've got excellent players at hand for this, Enescu. Violinist Alexi Kenny and pianist Enon Barnaton at the Dock Street Theater in Charleston, South Carolina. They're playing the one movement sonata by George Enescu called Torso.

0: Alexi Kenny playing the violin, Enon Barnaton at the piano. That's music that Romanian composer George Enescu wrote in 1911, a single movement for violin and piano, a sonata in A minor. We heard it from a concert at the Spoleto Festival USA in Charleston, South Carolina. Broadcasts of the Chamber Music Series from Spoleto Festival USA made possible by Bank of America, the ETV Endowment of South Carolina, and the John Covington and Robert Lukey Fund for the Performing Arts. In a moment, new music from 3.5 centuries ago. 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
0: In the world of classical music, we're now living in a golden age of discovery. Maybe more accurate to call it an era of rediscovery. For something like 150 years, the classical sphere has focused on what it sometimes calls the masterworks, the big pieces by a very few composers, Beethoven, Mozart, Bach, Brahms, a few others. As I see it, there are good reasons to love and enjoy and program those pieces. And I'm grateful to scholars and musicians who, over the past 10 or 20 years or so, have been finding and reviving so many fascinating pieces by long-gone composers who really deserve to be remembered. Here's yet another example. Maddalena Lombardini Siermann, born in Venice in 1745. In her early 20s, she earned an official maestro license at school. That meant she could work as a musician all across Europe, which she did. And she wrote several dozen pieces that have been ignored for about 200 years. That has started to change recently, thanks to a group of scholars who have found and republished her work. Let's drop in on a recent concert in Houston. Four members of the ensemble Rocco in concert at Houston's Museum of Fine Arts. This is the String Quartet No. 6 by Maddalena Lombardini Siermann.

Music by the Italian violinist and composer Maddalena Lombardini-Sirman. That was her string quartet number 6. Four members of the ensemble Rocco gave that performance at the Museum of Fine Arts in Houston. Scott St. John and Ava Burmeister on violins. Sharon Way played viola. Alexis Pia Gerlach played cello. Maddalena Lombardini-Sirman. She had a career as a touring violinist and composer in the 1760s and 1770s. Her work, mostly forgotten until very recently. A group of scholars found and republished several dozen pieces that she wrote. It is so exciting to live in this era of musical rediscovery, hearing fascinating pieces of music that have been around for a long time and have been unjustly overlooked. In a moment, gristly, whimsical, energetic music for piano and winds. This is Performance Today from APM.

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6: When Igor Stravinsky premiered his new piano concerto in 1924, it had some critics scratching their heads. Where are the strings? They wondered. Stravinsky realized he needed to explain that his omission was actually a conscious decision. Instead of a symphony orchestra, he wrote for what we consider a concert band, just woodwinds, brass, timpani, and double bass. Stravinsky said strings and piano, a sound scraped and a sound struck, do not sound well together. Piano and winds, sound struck and blown, do. Stravinsky's angular rhythms and cheeky dissonance work splendidly with this combo, enabling a different kind of conversation. It's a completely different architecture than a traditional concerto. This lesser-performed gem is in great hands with pianist Kirill Gerstein. David Robertson leads the Leipzig Gewandhaus Orchestra in the Concerto for Piano and Wind Instruments by Igor Stravinsky.

0: The rarely performed Concerto for Piano and Winds by Igor Stravinsky. We heard it played by one of the foremost interpreters of the work, pianist Carol Gerstein, from a concert in Leipzig, Germany. David Robertson led the Leipzig Gewandhaus Orchestra. Stravinsky wrote that concerto for himself to play. In fact, kept the performance rights to the piece to himself for several years, partly because he made money being the only person able to play the work. But he also wanted to keep what he called incompetent hands from interpreting the piece. You want your work to be presented in the best way possible, right? Well, I think he would be very pleased with Carol Gerstein's interpretation. 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I'm Valerie Kaler. 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
1: 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Coming up in the 11 o'clock hour, I will have a Sinfonia of Yuri Antonin Benda, as well as music of Irving Fine, Lily Boulanger, and Biagio Marini. 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
1: 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Mariachitlan, or Mariachi Land, is an orchestral homage to Contreras' birthplace, the Mexican state of Jalisco, where mariachi music originated. Prokofiev's Fifth marked the high point in the composer's career. He wrote that he conceived of it as glorifying the grandeur of the human spirit. The concerts will run about 90 minutes, are open seating, and children are welcome. Home-baked goods are served at intermission. APO performances are non-ticketed. Friday, May 29th, 7 p.m. at the National Hispanic Cultural Center, and Sunday, May 31st, 3 p.m. at St. Therese Catholic Church on 4th Street. More information at 505-433-7445 or abqphil.org.
2: Hello again, I'm Kathleen Rich. I'm coming to you from my home studios here in Santa Fe. Hope you're having a lovely Wednesday morning. We'll begin the 11 o'clock hour with the Sinfonia No. 6 in E-flat major of Czech composer Jiří Antonín Benda, and it's performed here by his distant relative, Christian Benda, and the Prague Chamber Orchestra.

Christian Benda and the Prague Chamber Orchestra in a Sinfonia in E-flat major, number 6 of Yuri Antonin Benda. I'm Kathleen Rich. 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Now we continue with Irving Fine's Serious Song, a lament for string orchestra, performed here by Scott Yu and the Metamorphosen Orchestra.

0: Scott Yu and the Metamorphosen Orchestra with a serious song, subtitled A Lament for String Orchestra of Irving Fine. I'm Kathleen Rich. 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

pianist Emile Naumov with a theme and variations of Lily Boulanger. I'm Kathleen Rich. 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If you'd like to send an email, I'd love to hear from you. Now we continue with the Sonata Quarta for violin, Opus 8 of Biagio Marini, and it's played here by the Romanesca Ensemble.

0: 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I'm Kathleen Rich, and this is listener supported 95.5 KHFM Classical Public Radio. 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
3: the Zia Singers, presenting She the People, a concert honoring American women in history, May 30th and 31st at Christ Church in Santa Fe, featuring artistic director John Toronto. Santa Fe's all-women's choir, the Zia Singers, is highlighting Washington women, a collection of texts with musical settings taken from women from across the political spectrum, including first ladies, senators, congresswomen, Supreme Court justices, secretaries of state, a vice president, and Speaker of the House of Representatives, as well as other pieces, May 30th and 31st at Christ Church in Santa Fe. Tickets and information at theziasingers.org.
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The Brazilian String Quartet with the Miniatura of 20th century Brazilian composer José Vieira Brandão. I'm Kathleen Rich, and this is Listener Supported 95.5 KHFM. Coming up in the noon hour, we will have your lunch at the Pop, so stay tuned.

Andrew McGrailey and the Razumovsky Sinfonia in a Pizzicati from Leo Delibes' Sylvia. I'm Kathleen Rich. Stay tuned. Your Lunch of the Pops is coming up.

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3: Good afternoon, I'm Kathleen Rich. I'm coming to you on this Wednesday from the KHFM studios in my closet, and my sleeping kitty says hello to you all. I'm so jealous of his lifestyle. I don't know about you, but I really want to be a cat that can just sleep all day in a very cozy, comfy cushion. Anyway, it's 12 o'clock, so let's start your lunch at the Pops, and we'll begin with the overture to the Stephen Sondheim musical Merrily We Roll Along. And this is from the most recent 2023 Broadway cast recording.

The Overture from Stephen Sondheim's musical Merrily We Roll Along. This was taken from the 2023 Broadway cast recording. And if you don't know the show or you haven't seen it in a long time, this version, the 2023 Broadway cast version, won the Tony that year for Best Revival, and it is truly amazing. I was fortunate to see it in New York, and you can see it. It's streaming on Netflix right now. So if you have that streaming platform, highly recommend you go watch it because it is an incredible production. Let's now continue our lunch at the Pops with a slightly different thing. This is the main title, Blanche and Four Deuces, from Alex North's score to the film A Streetcar Named Desire. And Eric Stern here is conducting the London Symphony Orchestra.

Eric Stern and the London Symphony Orchestra in the main title, Blanche and Four Deuces, from Alex North's score to the film A Streetcar Named Desire. I'm Kathleen Rich, and here at 95.5 KHFM, we love supporting our local music community. 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And Herman here is conducting the National Philharmonic Orchestra.

0: Bernard Herrmann and the National Philharmonic Orchestra in Space Control and Terror, from Herrmann's score to the film The Day the Earth Stood Still. I'm Kathleen Rich, and this is Lunch at the Pops here on listener-supported 95.5 KHFM Classical Public Radio. 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

Hervé Niquet in the Monte Carlo Philharmonic in the Scherzo Waltz from the Pastorale Suite of Emmanuel Chabrier. I'm Kathleen Rich. You can reach me at kathleen@khfm.org. If you'd like to send an email, I'd love to hear from you. Now we continue with John Philip Sousa's President Garfield's inaugural march, played here by the United States Marine Band.

The United States Marine Band with President Garfield's inaugural march of John Philip Sousa. I'm Kathleen Rich. Have you discovered our social media? 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Now we'll continue Lunch at the Pops with more music from Bernard Herrmann. This is his theme that he wrote for the fantasy film The Seventh Voyage of Sinbad. And here is once again Herrmann conducting the National Philharmonic Orchestra.

0: Bernard Herrmann and the National Philharmonic Orchestra with the theme that Herrmann composed for the film The Seventh Voyage of Sinbad. I'm Kathleen Rich. This is Lunch at the Pops here on listener-supported 95.5 KHFM Classical Public Radio. 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

0: O'Brien. 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

Eric Jacobson and the Knights, with the arrangement of Colin Jacobson of the traditional Norwegian tune Heimlaus Rekvin. I'm Kathleen Rich, and if you hear a piece on KHFM and you miss that announcement, our playlists are updated in real time, so you can search by the date and time you heard something. 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Now we have the ending titles from Mikis Theodorakis' score to the film Serpico. And this is from the original motion picture soundtrack.

from the original motion picture soundtrack. We heard the ending titles from Serpico, the music by Mikis Theodorakis. I'm Kathleen Rich. 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Coming up in the 1 o'clock hour, we'll have your big one at one, and today we have the second piano concerto of Edward McDowell, so stay tuned.

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2: Hello again, I'm Kathleen Rich. I'm coming to you from my home studios here in Santa Fe. Hope your Wednesday afternoon is off to a great start. It's now time for your Big One at One. Today we have American composer Edward McDowell's Piano Concerto No. 2 in D minor. He wrote his first concerto in 1882, and it was premiered that same year. And he would start writing on a second one pretty soon after that, and was living in Wiesbaden at that time, finishing it up in 1885. But it didn't get premiered then until McDowell returned to America in 1888. So it had its premiere in New York with the New York Philharmonic on March 5th, 1889, which also, that program included the American premiere of Tchaikovsky's Symphony No. 5. So a big concert. It is performed here by Andre Watts with Andrew Litton and the Dallas Symphony Orchestra. Enjoy.

0: I hope you enjoyed today's presentation of The Big One at One. You just heard pianist Andre Watts with Andrew Litton and the Dallas Symphony Orchestra in the Piano Concerto No. 2 in D minor of Edward McDowell. It's had its premiere in New York with McDowell himself performing with the New York Philharmonic in March of 1889. I'm Kathleen Rich. You can reach me at kathleen@khfm.org. If you'd like to send an email, I'd love to hear from you. Coming up next, part of a guitar concerto of Ferdinando Carulli.
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3: the Albuquerque Philharmonic Orchestra, presenting their full symphony spring concert. 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

0: Mariachi Tlan, or Mariachi Land, is an orchestral homage to Contreras' birthplace, the Mexican state of Jalisco, where mariachi music originated. Prokofiev's Fifth marked the high point in the composer's career. He wrote that he conceived of it as glorifying the grandeur of the human spirit. The concerts will run about 90 minutes, are open seating, and children are welcome. Home-baked goods are served at intermission. APO performances are non-ticketed. Friday, May 29th, 7:30 p.m. at the National Hispanic Cultural Center, and Sunday, May 31st, 3 p.m. at St. Therese Catholic Church on 4th Street. More information at 505-433-7445 or abqphil.org.
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4: Welcome back. We now continue with the opening allegro from the Guitar Concerto in A Major of Ferdinando Carulli. It's played here by Carl Scheidt with Wilfried Böttcher and the Wiener Solistin.

Carl Scheidt with Wilfried Boettcher and the Vino Solisten in the opening Allegro from a guitar concerto in A major of Ferdinando Carulli. I'm Kathleen Rich. 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Now we have the Horn Concerto No. 4 in E-flat major of Wolfgang Amadeus Mozart, played here by Anthony Halstead with Roy Goodman and the Hanover Band.

Anthony Halsted with Roy Goodman and the Hanover Band in the Horn Concerto No. 4 in E-flat major, Kirsch No. 495 of Wolfgang Amadeus Mozart. I'm Kathleen Rich. This is Listener Supported, 95.5 KHFM. Coming up in the 2 o'clock hour, we'll have your Oasis. 15 minutes of peaceful music to help you rest and unwind in the middle of your afternoon, so stay tuned.

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1: Good afternoon. I'm Kathleen Rich. I'm coming to you on this Wednesday from my home studios here in Santa Fe. It's 2 o'clock, which means it's time for your Oasis. We'll now provide 15 minutes of peaceful music to help you rest and unwind in the middle of your afternoon. Today we have two pieces. We'll begin with the Adagio from the Concierto de Aranjuez of Joaquin Rodrigo. Then we'll close with Justin H. Bush and his Dreams of a Better Tomorrow. Enjoy.

0: I hope you feel a little bit more relaxed. That was your Oasis. 15 minutes of peaceful music to help you rest and unwind in the middle of your afternoon. Today we began with Goran Schulscher and the Orpheus Chamber Orchestra in the Adagio from the Concierto de Aranjuez of Joaquin Rodrigo. And we closed with Timothy McAllister on soprano saxophone, accompanied by pianist Liz Ames, in Dreams of a Better Tomorrow by Justin H. Bush. I'm Kathleen Rich, and you can reach me at kathleen@khfm.org if you'd like to send an email. I'd love to hear from you. Coming up next, music of Johann Strauss Jr.
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Alfred Walter and the Slovak State Philharmonic Orchestra and the Cinderella Quadrille of Johann Strauss Jr. I'm Kathleen Rich here at 95.5 KHFM. 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And as always, thanks for supporting New Mexico's classical music. Now we continue with a transcription of the violin concerto in A minor of Johann Sebastian Bach. It's played here by guitarist Sharon Isbin, accompanied by Howard Griffiths and the Zurich Chamber Orchestra.

0: guitarist Sharon Isbin with Howard Griffiths and the Zurich Chamber Orchestra in the Violin Concerto in A Minor, BWV 1041 of Johann Sebastian Bach. I'm Kathleen Rich. This is Listener Supported, 95.5 KHFM Classical Public Radio, your home for classical music in New Mexico. 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

The Michael Thompson Wind Sextet with the opening allegro from the Wind Sextet in E-flat major of Franz Danzi. I'm Kathleen Rich. This is listener-supported 95.5 KHFM. With that, my time is almost done. I've certainly enjoyed sharing today's music with you, and I will be back again tomorrow morning for the second part of performance today following Tanya Cole. But there's more great music on the way, so stay tuned for Amy O'Brien. Have a lovely rest of your Wednesday, and thanks for listening.

Dawn Upshaw with Sergio Assad in John Dowland's Weep You No More, Sad Fountains. I'm Kathleen Rich. Stay tuned. Amy O'Brien is coming up.

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Good afternoon. It's Amy O'Brien filling in for Alexis Corbin, and this is listener-supported 95.5 KHFM Santa Fe, Albuquerque, Classical Public Radio. Whether you've been with us throughout the day or you are just tuning in, thanks for joining us and enjoy the music.

Well, that was the New Century Chamber Orchestra performing the second movement of the Symphony for Strings, Opus 118A, composed by Dmitri Shostakovich on listener-supported KHFM, Santa Fe, Albuquerque. Good afternoon. It's Amy O'Brien in for Alexis Corbin again today. Thank you for spending your afternoon with us here, and we will now continue with a piece from Frédéric Chopin, who wrote his final set of nocturnes late in his life. This one shows just how far his style had evolved. So it feels familiar. However, he weaves in some unexpected harmonies and some inner voices. And what's really interesting is how calm and confident all of this feels, because by this point, he wasn't trying to impress anyone. He was just refining his own language. These late nocturnes were initially overlooked because they were more subtle than his earlier works. However, pianists today see some of these as his most sophisticated music. This is Chopin's Nocturne No. 17 in B major, Opus 62, No. 1, performed here by Garrick Olson on piano on 95.5 KHFM.

0: Garrick Olson on piano performing the Nocturne number 17 in B-flat major, opus 62, number 1, composed by Chopin. On listener-supported KHFM Santa Fe, Albuquerque, it's Amy O'Brien filling in for Alexis Corbin this week. She is on vacation, and so I'll be with you until 7 o'clock tonight, and then David Sinkis will be in the studio. David is here 7 to midnight. He, of course, has evening masterworks at both 8 and 10 p.m., so works in their entirety, uninterrupted. If you can still get the kids to bed at 8 o'clock, I used to put up a blackout shade in my daughter's room. It's a great chance for them to fall asleep and grow their brains with some amazing music. And then at 10 o'clock, grab a drink and kick back and enjoy your evening masterwork with David Sinkis. Of course, he's got other beautiful music all night long, so stay tuned in weeknights, 7 to midnight with David and 95.5 KHFM Classical Public Radio. We'll take a little break and return in just a moment with the music of Dario Costello. Stay with us.
1: 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I'm Kerry Fremkin. 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

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We're going to continue now with a piece that was composed by Wolfgang Amadeus Mozart when he was just 19 years old. It was his first violin concerto, but you can already hear the brilliance that made him worldly famous forever, right? This is full of his youthful energy, but that solo violin doesn't overwhelm the orchestra. It just kind of converses with it. Even though it's his first violin concerto, it is unmistakably Mozart. It's full of charm and lively attitude. So enjoy Mozart's Violin Concerto No. 1 in

B-flat major, K207, performed here by the Academy of St. Martin in the Fields under the baton of Neville Mariner with Rachel Barton Pine on violin. 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

0: Rachel Barton Pine on violin with Neville Marriner conducting the Academy of St. Martin in the Fields. Mozart's Violin Concerto No. 1 in B-flat major, K207 on listener-supported KHFM. Santa Fe, Albuquerque. It is Amy O'Brien with you. Thanks for being tuned in and spending the afternoon here as I fill in for Alexis Corbin. Summer is here and outdoors and fun and live music. And I'm very excited that the Live at Winrock Summer Concert Series starts this Friday, the 29th, featuring Hillary Smith and the Chill House Band and the Memphis P-Tales. So alongside the performance, the evening includes food trucks, local vendors. Doors will open at 5:30. 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Hopefully, we'll get a chance to see you out there. I have more music on the way. 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

That was Frederick Fennell and the Dallas Wind Symphony performing the Chicago Tribune March from W. Paris Chambers on 95.5 KHFM, your home for classical music in New Mexico. Amy O'Brien with you. Coming up after 4 o'clock, we are going to enjoy music from Barbara Harbach. We're also going to hear from Alfredo Catalani, Mendelssohn, Julia Ward Howe, Joseph Strauss, and more. Of course, after 4 o'clock, we also have a signature work. Can you guess which one it is? That's on the way for you after 4 p.m. But right now, we continue with the music of Maurice Ravel. He had a deep admiration for French Baroque music, and this suite is a tribute and a transformation. The title refers to François Couperin, the Baroque composer, but Ravel isn't trying to recreate old music. Instead, he's reimagining them in his own unmistakable style. This is the prelude from Ravel's Les Tombeaux de Couperin with Jean-Philippe Collard on piano. Let's enjoy it on 95.5 KHFM.

Jean-Philippe Collard performing Le Tombeau de Couperin, the prelude, which was composed by Maurice Ravel. This is your home for classical music in New Mexico, 95.5 KHFM, Santa Fe, Albuquerque. It's Amy O'Brien with you. And if you hear a piece on KHFM but you miss our announcement, our playlists are updated in real time. 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
1: Working with images on a computer screen on a task that gets faster and more complex may reduce one's risk of developing Alzheimer's disease by 25% compared with a memory task or no training. Study author and Alzheimer's disease expert Marilyn Albert at Johns Hopkins says the first type of learning is implicit, while the second type is explicit.
2: In implicit learning, you're learning something without being given instructions. You're just getting better. The task may be complicated, but over time, you improve your performance. Explicit learning is when somebody gives you instructions and you try to apply those instructions. The memory and the reasoning training was explicit memory. People were being given instructions, and they tried then to apply them not only to the task, but to their daily lives. Whereas in the speed training, they were just sitting at a computer trying to do the best they could in order to perform the task.
1: At Johns Hopkins, I'm Elizabeth Tracy.
3: Well, it is 4 o'clock already on your Wednesday. Thanks for being tuned in. It's Amy O'Brien. And if Strauss makes you think only of Johann Strauss, this is a reminder that the family had more than one hitmaker. Josef Strauss, Johann's younger brother, actually trained as an engineer and for a while wanted nothing to do with the family music business. But he turned out to be one of the most imaginative of the Strauss brothers. He was warmer and moodier, maybe a little more eccentric. And his Delaria Waltz, Opus 212, comes from the Vienna dance hall world, where waltzes often had a slightly theatrical, I almost said theoretical, how about theatrical backstory? And so this title suggests a kind of delirium or a dreamlike whirl, and you can really hear that in the music, all the charm of old Vienna, but with a little bit of an off-center glow that is very Josef Strauss. You'll hear it performed here by Christian Pollock with the Slovak State Philharmonic Orchestra. Let's enjoy.

0: Christian Pollock and the Slovak State Philharmonic Orchestra performing the Delaria Waltz, Opus 212 from Josef Strauss. On listener-supported KHFM Santa Fe, Albuquerque, it's Amy O'Brien with you. Thanks for spending some time with me here on this Wednesday. I'll be with you throughout the rest of this week. And for the ride home, as it were, we're going to take a quick look at the forecast here and then come back. It's just about time for a signature work, so stay with me. That's next on 95.5 KHFM.
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2: Happy Wednesday. I'm KOAT7 Weather Chief Meteorologist Byron Morton. Bright skies, breezes, and dry conditions with warmer temperatures for your Wednesday. A high of 83 Albuquerque and 76 in Santa Fe. For tonight, mostly clear skies, down to 56 Albuquerque and 50 in Santa Fe. Thursday, a slight chance of a gusty shower or thunderstorm with breezes, 86 Albuquerque and 79 in Santa Fe. Friday, partly cloudy and breezy for Albuquerque, 86 degrees, and partly cloudy and breezy with a chance of a shower or storm in Santa Fe and a high of 76. Have a wonderful week. 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
0: We continue this hour with our signature work, which happens each afternoon just after 4 p.m. Today's signature piece is also a celebration of a birthday. The composer Julia Ward Howe, born on this day in 1819, one of the most recognizable songs in American history, the Battle Hymn of the Republic. She wrote the lyrics in 1861 during the early days of the Civil War after visiting a Union army camp. And apparently a friend suggested she write new words to what was already a popular marching tune. And so that night she woke before dawn with the lines formed in her head and rushed to write them down in the gray of the morning before they disappeared. That old camp song was called John Brown's Body. Now, this first appeared in the Atlantic Monthly in 1862, and she was only paid $5 for it. But that song took on a life far beyond the page, becoming one of the best-known patriotic songs in American history, especially if you have a family member who's a Marine, like I do. This is the Battle Hymn of the Republic by Julia Ward Howe. And I think what's fascinating is how you're going to hear that there's this religious imagery and this patriotic purpose, so it doesn't just rally the troops, it really elevates them. It's a symbol of hope, conviction, and unity. This is your signature work today, the Battle Hymn of the Republic with Robert Shaw and the RCA Victor Symphony Orchestra performing. Let's enjoy.

0: Robert Shaw and the RCA Victor Symphony Orchestra. That is the Battle Hymn of the Republic, composed by Julia Ward Howe, who was born on this date back in 1819. It's Amy O'Brien with you. Thanks for spending your afternoon here on 95.5 KHFM. Here at 95.5, we do love supporting our local music community, and one of our partnerships is with the Roots and Wings Community Music School, and their summer music program, Ready, Set, Violin, is almost here. 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We'll take a break and return with the music of Felix Mendelssohn. 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KHFM.
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4: 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Mariachitlan, or Mariachi Land, is an orchestral homage to Contreras' birthplace, the Mexican state of Jalisco, where mariachi music originated. Prokofiev's Fifth marked the high point in the composer's career. He wrote that he conceived of it as glorifying the grandeur of the human spirit. The concerts will run about 90 minutes, are open seating, and children are welcome. Home-baked goods are served at intermission. APO performances are non-ticketed. Friday, May 29th, 7:30 p.m. at the National Hispanic Cultural Center, and Sunday, May 31st, 3 p.m. at St. Therese Catholic Church on 4th Street. More information at 505-433-7445 or abqphil.org.
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The Cleveland Quartet with the Meliora Quartet performing the first movement of Mendelssohn's Octet for Strings in E-flat Major Opus 20 on 95.5 KHFM Classical Public Radio. It's Amy O'Brien with you, and we continue with the music of Alfredo Catalani. This is the Scherzo with Riccardo Muti and the Orchestra Filarmonica della Scala performing. Enjoy.

0: Ricardo Muti conducting the Orchestra Filarmónica de la Scala, the Scherzo from Alfredo Catalani on 95.5 KHFM, Santa Fe, Albuquerque. It is Amy O'Brien. Thanks for being tuned in. Make sure that you are also tuned in each and every weekday starting at 6 a.m. so that you can enjoy your morning with Tanya Cole. Tanya wakes you up with beautiful music and the birds chirping at 6 and 7 a.m. She's got your morning Mozart at 8 a.m. And, of course, she's also hosting the first hour of Performance Today. So spend your mornings tuned in with Tanya Cole here on 95.5 KHFM. We'll take a short break and return, get a look at the forecast, and then we'll be back. I have music on the way from Barbara Harbach. Stay with me.
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2: Happy Wednesday. I'm KOAT 7 Weather Chief Meteorologist Byron Morton. Bright skies, breezes, and dry conditions with warmer temperatures for your Wednesday. A high of 83 Albuquerque and 76 in Santa Fe. For tonight, mostly clear skies, down to 56 Albuquerque and 50 in Santa Fe. Thursday, a slight chance of a gusty shower or thunderstorm with breezes, 86 Albuquerque and 79 in Santa Fe. Friday, partly cloudy and breezy for Albuquerque, 86 degrees, and partly cloudy and breezy with a chance of a shower or storm in Santa Fe and a high of 76. Have a wonderful week. 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
0: 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I'm Amy O'Brien. 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

David Angus and the London Philharmonic Orchestra. That was recitative and aria from Barbara Harbach on listener-supported KHFM Santa Fe, Albuquerque. It is Amy O'Brien with you. Thanks for being tuned in and spending your afternoon here. We are going to have music coming up after 5 o'clock from composers like Verdi and Fauré. We'll also hear from Yemignani and Lahner. And we'll start off the hour with a Showtime piece that I'm pretty excited about. So stick around. That's coming up after 5 p.m. Right now, we're going to continue with a piece from Eleanor Alberga, a British-Jamaican composer whose music often blends vivid imagination with an emotional narrative. If the silver bird could speak invites us into her world, what would a silver bird say? She doesn't tell us. She instead gives us music that feels expressive and mysterious, as if the voice of the bird is unfolding in sound, as I think a bird would. This is imaginative and full of character, and it's contemporary music that gives you a sense of curiosity. From Eleanor Alberga, If the Silver Bird Could Speak, performed here by William Chapman Yaho on piano. Enjoy.

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2: Well, good evening. It's safe to say that. It's 5 o'clock. It's Amy O'Brien in for Alexis Corbett. If you're getting ready to exit the office and get into your car, well, quick, join me. I've got an amazing piece of music for your Showtime piece. This was from Morris Charlap and Jules Steen.

they teamed up to create the music for Peter Pan. And the overture just sets the stage. All the magic and adventure you would expect. So right from the start, you hear that world of Neverland coming to life with bright, playful melodies and the sense of flight and that feeling of childhood imagination, pirates, fairies, the boy who never grows up. The musical premiered in 1954 with Mary Martin in the title role, and it became a huge hit, especially thanks to the TV broadcasts that introduced it to generations of viewers. Actually, what makes the music so enduring is its ability to capture that sense of wonder and possibility. It sounds as amazing today as it did the first time I heard it. This is the overture to Peter Pan by Morris Charlap and Jewel Steen with the original Broadway cast recording. Enjoy.

0: 95.5 KHFM, Classical Public Radio. That was the original Broadway cast recording, the overture from Peter Pan, as composed by Morris Charlap and Jules Stein. That was your Showtime piece today. It's Amy O'Brien in for Alexis Corbin. Thank you for being tuned in. And of course, make sure you're tuned into the middays each and every weekday, 10 till 3, with our very own Kathleen Rich. Kathleen has the privilege of picking up at 10 o'clock that second hour of performance today. And then she's in here from then until 3 o'clock. She's got Lunch at the Pops, Your Big One at 1, Your Oasis. Don't miss out. Lots of great things happening during those middays with Kathleen here on 95.5 KHFM. You can find out all about that stuff on our website at khfm.org. We'll take a little break, check out that forecast, and come back in a minute with music from Ignaz Holzbauer. Stay with me. That's coming up.
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2: Happy Wednesday. I'm KOAT7 Weather Chief Meteorologist Byron Morton. Bright skies, breezes, and dry conditions with warmer temperatures for your Wednesday. A high of 83 Albuquerque and 76 in Santa Fe. For tonight, mostly clear skies, down to 56 Albuquerque and 50 in Santa Fe. Thursday, a slight chance of a gusty shower or thunderstorm with breezes, 86 Albuquerque and 79 in Santa Fe. Friday, partly cloudy and breezy for Albuquerque, 86 degrees, and partly cloudy and breezy with a chance of a shower or storm in Santa Fe and a high of 76. Have a wonderful week. 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
0: And it's Amy O'Brien with you. We continue this hour with a piece from composer Ignaz Holzbauer, one of the composers who was at those crossroads between Baroque and classical. And this symphony gives us a great glimpse of that transition. So he had a very forward motion pointing towards composers like Haydn and Mozart, who would soon go even further with the genre. He spent much of his career in German-speaking courts, where music needed to be refined, but also immediately appealing. So, fun detail, Holzbauer and composers like him were hugely respected in their own time, and that helped lay the groundwork for what we now think of as the classical style. This is Ignaz Holzbauer's Symphony in A Major, Opus 2, number 4, performed here by the Orfeo Baroque Orchestra, conducted by Mishy Geig. Enjoy.

0: Mishy Gog conducting the Orfeo Baroque Orchestra Symphony in A Major, Opus 2, Number 4 from Ignaz Holzbauer on listener-supported KHFM Classical Public Radio. It's Amy O'Brien. Thanks for being tuned in, spending some time with us here. The summer concert series is, it's upon us at this point. And as of this week, you can now hear Santa Fe Chamber Music Festival broadcasts. Tune in every Tuesday at 7 through August 18th to enjoy performances from one of the most distinguished chamber music festivals in the U.S. Of course, we are Classical 95.5 KHFM, your home for classical music in New Mexico. Let's take a break and come back. Music of Josef Lanner next.
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the Alexander Schneider String Quintet, the Romantiker Waltz from Josef Lanner on listener-supported KHFM, your home for classical music in New Mexico. It's Amy O'Brien with you. We're going to continue now with a piece from Francesco Yemignani, an Italian composer and violinist who helped to bring the Baroque style from Italy to England, which is where he spent much of his career. And this piece follows the classic Baroque idea of contrast, a small group of soloists set against a larger ensemble. Yemignani was actually a student of Corelli, so you might hear that influence in the structure as well. He was such a sought-after violinist that audiences sometimes complained that he focused more on expression than showmanship, which for him was kind of the point, right? This is Francesco Yemignani's Concerto Grosso, Opus 3, Number 6, performed by Joel Tifo and the Montreal Baroque Orchestra. Let's enjoy.

0: Joël Tifo and the Montreal Baroque Orchestra, the Concerto Grosso Opus 3, number 6, from Francesco Yamagnani on 95.5 KHFM Classical Public Radio. It's Amy O'Brien. Thank you so much for spending some time with me here today. I wanted to let you know that you can be tuned in each and every Sunday night, 8 to 10 p.m., and enjoy the Chicago Symphony Orchestra with live performances and selections from their catalog of recordings, stories found inside the music from CSO musicians and guest artists and composers. And it's all hosted by Lisa Simeone. Now, coming up this Sunday, the last day of May, we will have music in there from Paul Dukas. We'll have music from Poulenc and Bach and Saint-Saëns and Ravel. It's going to be a great night. So tune in. Don't miss that Sunday night, 8 to 10 p.m., right here on 95.5 KHFM, Classical Public Radio. We'll take a little break and return. I have more music on the way. Stay put.
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2: Happy Wednesday. I'm KOAT7 Weather Chief Meteorologist Byron Morton. Bright skies, breezes, and dry conditions with warmer temperatures for your Wednesday. A high of 83 Albuquerque and 76 in Santa Fe. For tonight, mostly clear skies, down to 56 Albuquerque and 50 in Santa Fe. Thursday, a slight chance of a gusty shower or thunderstorm with breezes, 86 Albuquerque and 79 in Santa Fe. Friday, partly cloudy and breezy for Albuquerque, 86 degrees, and partly cloudy and breezy with a chance of a shower or storm in Santa Fe and a high of 76. Have a wonderful week. 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
5: 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Church in Santa Fe. 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

the Lyris Quartet performing Inside Voice. It's like a teacher's command, right? From Kurt Roda on 95.5 KHFM, Santa Fe, Albuquerque. Thanks for being here. Coming up after 6 o'clock, we will have, of course, our symphony hour at 6. And whoo, we are packing this one with one mighty piece from Gustav Mahler. So make sure you're with me. That is coming up right now. However, we continue with a piece from Gabrielle Fauré. This is Lullaby or Berceuse with Misha Elman on violin and Josef Seiger on piano. Enjoy.

Joseph Seiger on piano with Misha Elman on violin. That was Berceuse or Lullaby, composed by Gabrielle Fauré. Sorry. On 95.5 KHFM, Santa Fe, Albuquerque. It's Amy O'Brien, and I'm so happy to be filling in for Alexis. So many great things happen here each and every day. 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